Salam Malaysia Madani, it's World News at 11. Thailand's army has advised the public to stay vigilant following the occurrence of multiple violent incidents in its southern border provinces. Successive violent incidents, such as arson and explosions, occurred in the Narathiwat, Yala and Pattani provinces on Saturday. The attacks included setting fire to administrative offices, burning car tyres and blowing up power poles and convenience stores. At least 11 incidents occurred in Narathiwat province, while one car explosion caused two injuries. An earthquake with a preliminary magnitude of 5.9 hit eastern Japan early Sunday. The Japan Meteorological Agency said the 2 a.m. quake, which originated in the southern part of Ibaraki Prefecture at a depth of 68 kilometers, did not trigger a tsunami. Multiple people were injured in the earthquake. In Tokyo's Koto Ward, a water main ruptured. The weather agency urged the public to remain alert for an earthquake registering lower 5 on the seismic intensity scale over the next week, especially during the next 2 to 3 days. Iran warned countries against participating in the United States' economic war against the Islamic Republic, saying they would be considered enemies. Washington has pushed its allies to jump aboard the U.S. new campaign to isolate the Iranian economy. Mohsen Rezai, the head of Iran's Supreme National Security Council, said Iran had more cards to play in the war. Washington has also called on other governments to join its efforts to isolate the Iranian economy, notably Beijing, among Iran's top strategic partners. The number of illegal Israeli settlements and outposts in the occupied West Bank has reached 592, with Israel controlling about 42% of the territory. The Wall and Settlement Resistance Commission said 780,000 Israeli occupiers were living in the West Bank, including occupied East Jerusalem, as of the end of July. Of those, around 633,600 live in illegal settlements in Jerusalem and 446,400 elsewhere in the West Bank. Dozens of people were abducted after unidentified gunmen attacked a central mosque during weekly prayers in Nigeria's central state of Niger. Police said an unspecified number of people were abducted following the attack in Dakara, a community in Borgu local government area. The gunmen surrounded the mosque and led the worshippers away through a bush path. Canadian threatens to slap retaliatory tariffs on the United States, deepening the rift between the longtime allies. Negotiations between the neighboring countries broke down on Friday in Washington, allowing new 50% U.S. tariffs impacting some $20 billion worth of goods, or 5.5% of Canadian exports to the United States, to come into force. Prime Minister Mark Carney said Saturday President Trump had set conditions that were ultimately unacceptable. In sports football, a goal from Lionel Messi wasn't enough as Inter Miami fell 2-1 at home to Toronto on Saturday for their fifth straight match without a win. Miami trailed 2-0 after goals from Toronto's Josh Sargent and Derek Etienne Jr. in the 59th and 62nd minutes. Argentine superstar Messi pulled a goal back for Miami in the 82nd minute. Inter Miami remained in second place in the MLS Eastern Conference, 7 games behind leaders Nashville, who have a game in hand. In tennis, world number 3 Jessica Pegula outlasted defending champion Iga Swiatek 7-5, 4-6, 6-4 to reach the final of the ATP WTA Cincinnati Masters. Pegula rallied from a breakdown in the final set to subdue 6-time Grand Slam champion Swiatek in a tense battle that lasted 2 hours and 47 minutes. The American will face either unseeded Czech Sara Belcek or 4th-ranked Coco Gauff in Sunday's final. And finally, a Chinese humanoid robot named Lightning has set a new 100-meter sprint record, clocking 9.32 seconds in the test ahead of the second World Humanoid Robot Games. The record surpassed Jamaican sprint legend Usain Bolt's human world record of 9.58 seconds. According to Chinese smart device maker Honor, the robot reached a peak speed of 14.5 meters per second.
And that concludes World News at 11, edited by Azmil Reza, Malaysia Madani, Kesejahteraan Dinikmati.

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1: Assalamualaikum warahmatullahi wabarakatuh. We're back on Activate and Radio Malaysia Langkawi FM on this beautiful Sunday. It is a bit jerabu day, okay, unfortunately. So be careful when you're out and about. A big thank you to, sorry, I just sort of just flew out of my mind. It's Ayn. Okay, Ayn was with you this morning. She'll be back with you again soon. All here on Radio Malaysia Langkawi FM. Anyway, you're with me, Halina, until 3 o'clock on this 23rd of August, 2026, the 10th Rabiul Awal, 1448 Hijra. It is a Sunday. It is a weekend for some. It's a working day for others. It's a school day, definitely. But other than that, we are with you no matter what. Come rain, shine, jerabu or not jerabu, haze or not, okay? 6 o'clock in the morning right up to 7 p.m., 7 days a week here on Langkawi FM.

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All right, people, it is, of course, Activate here at Malaysia Langkawi FM with me, Helena, and it is, let's talk about sports, okay? Badminton, as it is. Today, the men's doubles pair, Aaron Chen and So Woo Yik, of course, are in the finals. They stomped into the World Championships final at the New Delhi, in New Delhi, India, after knocking out defending champions and world number one Kim Won Ho and Seong Sung Jae in the semifinals yesterday. That is good. Aaron Woo Yik continued the impressive run with a 21-17, 21-18 victory over the Korean pair, avenging their defeats in the two finals earlier this year. That was at the Malaysia Open in January and the All England 2 months later. The win gives Aaron and Woo Yik another shot at the world title 4 years after they made history by becoming Malaysia's first badminton world champion at the 2022 edition in Tokyo. They will face, of course, we'll see what's happening today, of course, because we need to know. They are the only Malaysians left standing at the World Championships again. And we wish them and all our athletes the very best. Because we also have Sukma, right? We also have Sukma. And talking about Sukma, Selangor still leads all the way at the top with 75 gold, 59 silver, 53 bronze, making a total medals tally of 187. Terengganu in second with 38 gold, 38 silver, 32 bronze. Wilayah Persekutuan is in third, 35 gold, 39 silver and 36 bronze. Okay. Kedah is somewhere right in the slightly less than mid-table. 12th place, 11 gold, 20 silver, 36 bronze. Okay. So we are, of course, right there, 23rd of August. And we have 87 medal events today, including Taiji Kwan, Taiji Jian, the mixed doubles table tennis. We have all kinds of things, actually. Badminton, Sabah versus Wilayah Persekutuan is happening now. Coming up, aquatics, and then we've got also Johor versus Wilayah Persekutuan in basketball currently happening. So we wish all our athletes the best. Now, Sarawak track cyclist Adib Anha Adan created history by winning the men's Karen gold medal at the 2026 Malaysia Games. Of course, that happened yesterday. The 21-year-old cyclist's triumph at the National Velodrome not only earned him Sarawak's first ever Sukma gold medal in the Karen event since the state began competing in the Games, but also served as a special birthday gift for his mom, Rahayu Ilhi, who celebrated her birthday on Thursday. Adib described the victory as one of the most meaningful moments of his career, saying that winning a Sukma gold medal has been one of his dreams since taking up track cycling. He contacted his mother immediately after the race to tell her that the gold medal he won was a birthday gift for the person who had always prayed for his success. Woo! If you're not teary-eyed, I don't know what to say. All right. Johor won their first ever gold medal in men's football after they beat Selangor 4-2 in the penalty shootout after they drew 1-1 in the 2026 Malaysia Games Sukma final at the Petaling Jaya City Council Stadium. Johor's Muhammad Danish Amiruddin, Arayan Hakim Norizam, Izuruddin Arif Nazaruddin and Muhammad Naim Zainuddin all managed to score their penalties, while Selangor's Muhammad Daniel Hazgri, Muhammad Amin and Ahmad Zamil Zakwan Samsul Kama scored. Johor goalkeeper Muhammad Daniel Idraki, Muhammad Asme saved attempts by Hafifi Muhtadi Billah Zailani and Muhammad Zarul Aidid Mokhtar. Right. In the final match, Muhammad Danish had scored for Johor in the 20th minute, but Selangor equalised through a penalty by Muhammad Haikal Danish Muhammad Haizon in the 30th after he was fouled by Ahmad Lutfil Hadi Sahabuddin 2 minutes before. Johor's win in their first in Sukma is their first in Sukma, while Perak took the bronze when they beat Pahang 4-0 in the third place decider at the University of Technology Mara Stadium in Shah Alam. So congratulations, okay. If you're wondering, yes, it's all long names, okay? All the kids at the moment, because Sukma is for the young, everyone has very long names, all right? So bear with it. It is what it is. I think it gets longer as the years go by. And when you have shorter names, it'll be like, whoa, why do you have a short name?

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All right, people, let's check out certain bits of stuff in the world of still sports, because you know we are in sports mode, as you know, and we have EPL coming up as well. They started already now, but let's talk about football over in the ASEAN side. Now, Vietnam took a major step towards defending their title with a decisive 2-0 victory over the hosts, of course. Thailand in the first leg of the ASEAN Cup 2026 final at the Rajamangala Stadium that happened last night, putting one hand on the trophy. Ooh, interesting. Now, the first half ended scoreless as both teams struggled to create clear-cut chances. Coach Kim Sung-sik strategic changes turned the tide out of the break, with both goals coming from substitutes. Vietnam broke the deadlock in the 62nd minute through a swift counter-attack when Hoang Duc launched a precise long pass to Dinh Bac, whose classy back heel inside the box set up Nguyen Hai Long to finish calmly from close range. Just 6 minutes later, Vietnam doubled their advantage when Nguyen Quai Hang received a pass from Hong Hen and unleashed a superb volley into the near corner, leaving the Thai goalkeeper helpless. The victory gives the defending champions a commanding lead on the opponent's home turf heading into the return leg. The two sides will clash again in the final leg at the Mai Dinh Stadium, happening August 26th. So we'll see how it goes, because you know anything can happen. All right, again on football, Johor Darul Takzim's Charity Shield triumph on Friday helped them set a new world record, but also highlighted the club's growing reliance on mixed heritage and naturalised talent. The Southern Tigers' 3-0 win over Kuching City at the Sultan Ibrahim Stadium stretched their unbeaten league run to 109 games since 2021, eclipsing the 32-year-old world record at 108 held by Ivorian club ASEC Mimosa set in 1994. Wow. Now, JDT's Spanish coach Zisco Munoz fielded mixed heritage players Brad Tapp and Nacho Mendes alongside naturalized striker Bergson da Silva in the first 11, while all three goals coming from foreigners here. He defended the reliance on naturalized and mixed talent by drawing comparison with Spain's footballing evolution. Spain's national team started doing this 20 years ago, bringing in players to help raise standards, and it worked. Okay, Munoz, however, added that the naturalization process should not come at the expense of local development. He also attributed JDT's success to the club's long-term project under owner and Johor regent Tunku Ismail Sultan Ibrahim. Okay, against Kuching City, JDT broke the deadlock in the 11th minute when Marcos Guilherme burst into the box, exchanged a 1-2 with De Silva before curling a fine finish past Kuching goalkeeper Hazik Nazli. They doubled their lead in the 55th minute as Dejan Petrovic picked out an unmarked Oscar Arribas, who stomped in a venomous toe poke past Hazik again from inside the box. Substitute Shahab Zayedi completed the row in 86th minute, latching onto a thorough ball from captain Arif Ayman Hanapi to slot home. Okay, that happened, and it was that, basically. Okay, what else do we have? More music here on Activate.

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1: All right, people, it is, of course, the last few minutes of the first hour of Activate here on Radio Malaysia Langkawi FM. 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

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Today is a Sunday, the 23rd of August 2026, the 10th Rabiul Awal, 1448 Hijra. And of course, I'll be with you until 3 o'clock. Slay Jams until 1 p.m. Again, songs of the 70s, 80s and 90s with a sprinkling of the 60s.

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All right, people, it is, of course, Activate here at Malaysia Langkawi FM, and it is Slay Jams, songs from the 70s, 80s, and 90s, okay? Check us out on our socials, Facebook, Twitter, Instagram, YouTube, TikTok, the handle being Langkawi FM RTM. Now, this is interesting, okay? robot versus human. A Chinese humanoid robot named Lightning has clocked 9.32 seconds for the 100-meter sprint, surpassing, of course, a Jamaican sprint legend Usain Bolt's human world record time of 9.58 seconds. China's state broadcaster reported Chinese smart device maker Honor said the robot reached a peak speed of 14.5 meters per second, demonstrating high-speed running capabilities ahead of the five-day World Humanoid Robot Games in Beijing. Now, Lightning is expected to compete in the 100-meter, 400-meter and 1,500-meter events. The events will feature humanoid robots competing in a range of sports, including long jump, weightlifting, table tennis, as teams from around the world showcase advances in robotics and artificial intelligence. Now, Bolt's 9.58-second record set at the 2009 World Championships in Berlin remains the official human world record recognized by World Athletics. The robot's reported time is not directly comparable to an athletic world record under human sporting rules because, yes, it is a robot, okay? So it is what it is, but it is there.

All right, people, it is, of course, activate here at Malaysia Langkawi FM. As of this morning, a total of 7 areas in Malaysia recorded unhealthy air pollutant index, API readings as of at 10 a.m. actually. According to the Air Pollutant Index Management System, APIMS, in Sarawak, 4 areas recorded unhealthy readings: Serian with an API reading of 194, Kuching with 183, Sri Aman with 177, and Samarahan with 175. In Selangor, Johan Sate recorded an API of 157, in Kedah, Sungai Petani had an API of 140, and in Perak, Taiping had an API of 121. 61 areas around the country recorded API readings at the moderate level, while no areas recorded good readings. API readings between 0 and 50 indicate good air quality, 51 to 100 as moderate, 101 to 200 as unhealthy, 201 to 300 as very unhealthy, while readings above 300 are categorized as hazardous. API data is released hourly based on readings from 68 air quality monitoring stations nationwide. Okay, currently, Langkawi is having an API reading of 85, so it's moderate. But still, if you are one of those who have difficulty in breathing, you have all kinds of problems and so on, unhealthy lifestyles and such, be careful when you're out and about, when you're doing exercises and so on. Do what you must, but be careful and keep track of what you should be using. Drink lots of water and so on and so on. Okay, for Kedah again, the current state with the most unhealthy reading is Sungai Petani with 151.

0: All right, people, we've got about 5 minutes to go to the 1 o'clock mark. I'll see you on the flip side of the news at one. And, of course, just a gentle reminder for Muslim listeners in Langkawi, Zuhur prayers will commence at 1:25 p.m.
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0: Assalamualaikum. Good afternoon. Salam Malisi Madani. This is Aida Tahir with Prime at One. First, a look at the headlines. Malaysians urged to postpone travel to southern Thailand following violent incidents, and schools affected by haze in Sarawak to reopen tomorrow. And now the news in full. Malaysians are advised to defer non-essential travel to southern Thailand following a series of bombings and coordinated violent incidents across three provinces in the country last night. Kelantan Police Chief Datuk Muhammad Yusof Mahmat said that no Malaysians were affected in the incidents. Malaysians currently in Thailand are also reminded to stay updated on local security developments and adhere to the host country's regulations. All schools under the supervision of the Sarawak State Education Department that were previously closed due to the haze will reopen tomorrow. This involves schools under 10 district education offices, including Kuching, Padawan, Bau, Lundu, Samarahan, Simunjan, Serian, Sri Aman, Lubuk Antu and Betong. State Education Department Director Omar Mahli said the decision was made after taking into account the Air Pollutant Index or API readings, which dropped below 100 as of 10 a.m. today. All outdoor classroom activities remain prohibited to protect the health of school communities. Meanwhile, seven areas in four states recorded Air Pollutant Index or API readings in the unhealthy category as at 9 a.m. today, with four of them in Sarawak. According to data on the Malaysian Air Pollutant Index Management System portal, the four areas in Sarawak were Serian IPD, which recorded an API reading of 194, just below the very unhealthy level, followed by Kuching at 183, Sri Aman 177, and Samarahan 175. The other three areas with unhealthy API readings were Johan Setia in Selangor at 157, Sungai Petani in Kedah 140, and Taiping Perak 121. Meanwhile, forensic audit should be conducted on Felda if investigations reveal any abuse of power, breach of trust or procedural violations in the agency's management. Deputy Prime Minister Datuk Seri Dr. Ahmad Zahid Hamidi said a detailed investigation is crucial as the losses of approximately 9 billion ringgit previously suffered by Felda cannot be tolerated. He said that the audit should not be limited to management practices, but must include forensic audit to ensure any misconduct can be identified based on solid evidence. In the meantime, the government will place greater emphasis on addressing the people's cost of living issues more comprehensively in Budget 2027, taking into account the unsettled global geopolitical situation. Madani government spokesman Datuk Sri Fahmi Fadhil said the budget preparations would also consider various external factors including movements in global crude oil prices.
1: Saya juga lihat fokus semestinya pada projek-projek yang dapat menyelesaikan masalah rakyat pada kadar segera, usaha untuk meraih lebih banyak pelaburan bukan hanya domestik tapi juga antarabangsa, dan juga yang mampu melaksanakan rancangan Malaysia ke-13 dengan baik.
0: Datuk Sri Fahmi Fadhil. Meanwhile, a higher allocation for research and development, or R&D, is among the aerospace industry's key expectations for the upcoming budget. Flight Chief of NDT at the TUDM Aerospace Engineering Service Centre, or PUSPECA, Major Dr. Arvindan Venugopal, said this allocation is essential to enable more research to be translated into usable technological developments for the industry.
2: We need more funding because R&D ini adalah satu bidang yang luas. Kita tak boleh nak expect untuk mendapatkan result segera. So you need to sacrifice a lot in order to achieve better in the future. So that's why apa yang kami nampak dalam industri ruang angkasa ni is higher budgeting. So and then for us to move forward lah. So to R&D and so that we can innovate more.
0: He said that beyond funding, developing the high-value aerospace sector also requires strengthening human capital and mastering technology. In the meantime, the Social Welfare Department has submitted a request to the Finance Ministry for an increase in monthly assistance for caregivers of bedridden patients under Budget 2027. Its Director General, Datuk Cik Murad Sayang Ramjan, said caregivers currently receive RM500 monthly, but requests had been made for the amount to be increased to help ease the burden of caring for patients. Datuk Cik Murad Sayang said JKM had also requested additional allocations to strengthen efforts to assist disadvantaged groups in society. Malaysia continues to support a diplomatic approach and conflict resolution through negotiations. This is in line with the country's commitment to contributing toward regional and international peace, stability and prosperity. Home Minister Datuk Sri Saifuddin Nasution Ismail said this was among the matters discussed during his meeting with Pakistan's Chief of Army Staff, Field Marshal Syed Asim Munir, in conjunction with his official working visit to the country. He said the meeting was significant given Pakistan's crucial role in facilitating negotiations between the United States and Iran to resolve the crisis involving the Strait of Hormuz. Now still ahead, Thailand steps up security measures after simultaneous attacks in three southern provinces. And on to foreign news. Thailand is stepping up its security measures in its three southern provinces of Narathiwat, Pattani and Yala. This came following a series of simultaneous violent incidents involving bombings and acts of sabotage that began late Saturday night. The Internal Security Operations Command Region 4 said Thai authorities would continue monitoring the situation. Earlier, Narathiwat was placed under a curfew from 10:15 p.m. on August 22nd until 5 a.m. on August 23rd. More than 50 incidents, including bombings, the burning of local government offices and tyre burnings, were reported across the three provinces. Over in Japan, a magnitude 5.9 earthquake struck near Tokyo early Sunday, injuring at least 37 people. The Japan Meteorological Agency said the quake struck the southern part of the Ibaraki Prefecture near Tokyo at 1700 GMT on Saturday. It said there were no concerns about the tsunami. The late night quake disrupted regional train services in Tokyo on Sunday morning. Authorities are investigating if a water main that ruptured in a neighborhood in the capital was related to the quake. The agency also warned of the possibility of strong aftershocks in the days ahead. Tehran emphasized that it will not compromise on defending its principles, yet seeks to find a way to de-escalate ongoing tensions. Iranian President Masoud Pezeshkian said the persistent threat of conflict undermines the country's economy and hampers efforts to attract investment. He stressed that the war is not the solution. Instead, Iran aims to reach an understanding through negotiations without sacrificing national principles and interests. Over in sports tennis, Jessica Pegula will face Coco Gauff in the final of the Cincinnati Masters. After both American players won their respective semi-final matches, Pegula eliminated defending champion Iga Swiatek in a three-set battle with a score of 7-5, 4-6, 6-4. Meanwhile, Gauff ended the surprise run of the Czech Republic's Sara Bejlek with a 6-4, 6-1 victory. The men's final will see Francis Tiafoe take on Francis Arthur Fields. And finally, in football, Manchester City must find a new Rodri after the influential midfielder joined Barcelona this week. Manager Enzo Maresca said Rodri's departure leaves a massive void in the squad, but expressed confidence that City can find a suitable replacement. Rodri leaves the Etihad after 7 years, having won 4 Premier League titles and the Champions League. City are expected to bring in several new signings before the new transfer window closes. And now to end the bulletin, a recap of the headlines. Malaysians urged to postpone travel to southern Thailand following violent incidents. And schools affected by haze in Sarawak to reopen tomorrow. And that concludes the news edited by Azmil Reza. Thank you for listening. Malaysia Madani, Kesejahteraan Dinikmati. Good afternoon.

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Assalamu alaikum wa rahmatullahi wa barakatuh. Bismillah ar-Rahman ar-Rahim. It's time for daily reflections on Activate. Rabi al-Awwal, a month to increase our acts of worship and to deepen our spiritual practices. Some ways that we can honor this blessed month. We can increase our salawats, sending blessings upon the Prophet, peace be upon him. By salawat is highly encouraged, especially during this month of Rabi al-Awwal. It is a way to express our love and gratitude for him and to seek Allah's blessing in return. You can engage in Quranic recitations. Regular recitation of the Quran and reflecting on its meanings can strengthen our connection with Allah and guide us in following the Prophet, peace be upon him's teachings. Study the Hadith is another way. The sayings and actions of the Prophet, peace be upon him, recorded in the Hadith provide invaluable insights into his character and teachings. Studying them can inspire us to live a life that mirrors his values. We can emulate the Sunnah. Rabi al-Awwal is a perfect time to renew our commitment to following the Sunnah, the practices of the Prophet, peace be upon him. Whether it is through acts of kindness, maintaining honesty, or offering voluntary prayers, embodying the Prophet, peace be upon him's way of life, does bring us closer to Allah. Now, charity does also hold a special place in Islam, and giving during the Rabi al-Awwal month carries immense rewards. The Prophet, peace be upon him, was known for his generosity and compassion, especially towards the less fortunate. By giving in charity during this month, we not only purify our wealth, but also follow in the footsteps of the Prophet, peace be upon him. As we strive to deepen our connection to the beloved Prophet, peace be upon him, let us turn to Allah with a heartfelt dua. O Allah, fill our hearts with love for the Prophet, peace be upon him. Guide us to follow his sunnah and keep us steadfast in our faith. Grant us the blessings of this sacred month.

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Just a gentle reminder for Muslim listeners in Langkawi, Zohar prayers commence today at 1:25. Asar prayers will commence at 4:37. Maghrib at 7:33. And Isha tonight at 8:44 p.m.

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But it is, of course, the last hour of Activate here, Radio Malaysia, Langkawi FM, with me, Halina, on this beautiful, overcast, not really, but hazy Sunday afternoon. I'll be with you under 3 o'clock, where you're scheduled to be with Hafiz all the way till 7 on Expressy, but that's at 3. Currently, the last hour of Activate. Okay, some more music coming up your way, but before which, check this story out, okay? We have a lot of volunteers for all kinds of things, right? But the Social Welfare Department, or JKM, has submitted a request to the Finance Ministry for an increase in monthly assistance for caregivers of bedridden patients under Budget 2027. Its Director General, Dato' Cik Murad Sayang Ramjan, said caregivers currently receive about RM500 monthly, but requests has been made for the amount to be increased to help ease the burden of caring for patients, all right? Now, Cik Murad Sayang said JKM has also requested additional allocations to strengthen efforts to assist disadvantaged groups in society. Meanwhile, he said JKM volunteers played an important role not only in assisting the department during disasters, but also in becoming the eyes and ears of the government in identifying the needs and challenges faced by community. He said information provided by volunteers on the ground helped JKM identify community needs in formulating policies and implementing welfare programs. As of July 2026, some 7,294 people have registered as JKM volunteers, comprising of 2,008 men and 5,286 women, with the majority aged between 40 and 60. All right, the 2026 JKM Volunteer Convention serves as a platform for volunteers to share knowledge and experiences involving related agencies and NGOs with the aim of improving service delivery to target groups. So good on you for volunteering, and hopefully we'll get more volunteers.

0: 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Yes, it's for you.
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1: 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All right, it is, of course, again, Activate Home Radio Malaysia, Langkawi FM. Now, many beloved brands that we have, since, you know, if you're a certain age especially, you would grow up eating it and you would make it a brand, right? You would make it not just a brand, you would call it like toothpaste. Instead of toothpaste, you would call it, you know, a certain brand that starts with a C, you know, and the instant noodles only is the one that starts with an M, right? Chocolate drink is only the one that starts with an M as well, all right? Now, some of it actually not Malaysian, despite feeling deeply embedded in our culture. Now, there is, of course, homegrown heroes, right? But most of the time, we don't know actually whether they are homegrown or not, okay? Call it the Mandela effect. But surely many of us grew thinking some of these brands were proudly Malaysian, only to find out they are not actually, right? First up, the ultimate Mandela effect, the chocolatey drink, all right, for many Malaysians, the one with the M is practically a national institution. So it is easy to assume that the chocolatey drink was created right here. But nope, wrong, it's not. It was developed by Nestle in Australia before eventually making its way to Malaysia and winning the hearts of generations of Malaysians. At this point, it feels so deeply embedded in our culture that it might as well have been born here. Now, you know, you have people, even yourselves, you know, grew up drinking it instead of baby formula, some people. It's not good, but it is what it is, right? But you really thought that it was actually Malaysian, but, you know, it's not, right? The chocolatey drink that is Malaysian is the one that starts with a V, all right? The chocolatey drink is produced by a certain food industry in Amber Heart, a company based in Batu Pahat, Johor. Now, the brand has been around for decades and also has become a familiar alternative to other chocolate malt drinks among Malaysian consumers, all right? There is, of course, the snack of choice when you grew up, you know, the one that you suck out of a straw or sort, choki-choki. You know, you grew up in the 90s and then, you know, you think it's actually Malaysian, you would actually squeeze the tube. Like in other parts of the world, it could be the cheese squeeze, but here in Malaysia, it's that one, right? The chocolate coming out and all that, right? Anyway, if you thought it was a Malaysian brand, it's basically, no, it's not. We also have another one, like the chocolatey cake that starts with an A. It sounds like something that's out from outer space, okay? The brand says its story began in Malaysia in 1953 and also has become part of the country's snacking culture. But, you know, basically, no. All right, anyway, the one with the A is definitely Malaysian, but the one with the C is Indonesian, okay? There is the great Malaysian pantry staple, sardines, right? It comes in a can. If you grew up in Malaysia, chances are you've actually have it in your pantry or store or whatever you may call it, right? The one that starts with an A, right? The chicken brand. But basically, it does not come from Malaysia. Chicken brand comes from Singapore, where Frenchman Alfred Clouet established his business in 1892. The brand eventually became particularly well known for its canned sardines and other canned goods. But basically, there is a Malaysian contender that also starts with an A. You know, there is a song that we normally sing to or from the TV. It's homegrown and it has all kinds of things, not just canned food, canned sardines. It's got canned mackerel. It's got everything under the sun, okay? So basically, it is a Malaysian homegrown, okay? There's two kinds of instant stuff, right? Noodles and stuff. There is, of course, the one that starts with an M, but it's actually not Malaysian. There is one that is also an M that is a Malaysian brand, okay? Maggi is not Malaysian. It traces its roots back in Switzerland, where Julius Maggi developed his food products in the 19th century. Nestle later acquired the brand in 1947. The one that we actually have, okay, that began in Malacca in 1971, when its founder started a small factory producing instant noodles. A few years later, the company turned instant noodles into the crunchy snack many Malaysian children grew up eating without putting it in hot water. Okay, it's got mummy, all right? A childhood experience that everybody goes through, all right? You get the packet, right? You crush the noodles, sprinkle some seasoning, shaking everything together, no bowl required, no cooking required, and then you eat it. Okay? And that's an interesting one. It's supposed to be an instant noodle brand, but we don't actually put water in it and just eat it as it is.

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All right, people, we've got roughly less than half an hour to go to the 3 o'clock mark, okay? Now, some of the durian trees that this boy, Dixon Tykes, who have been standing in his family orchard longer than he's been alive. At 22, the Jessin-born entrepreneur is the third generation tending to the 5.6-hectare orchard in Tiang Dua, established by his grandfather over 3 decades ago, and then, of course, after that, managed by his father. For him, the trees are more than crops. They form part of the family history he has grown up with, watching at close range, okay? Now, his grandfather, again, first established the orchard. He perhaps never imagined that 35 years later, those same trees would be cared for by a third generation. Now, he began learning to work as a child, following his grandfather and then father around the orchard before gradually taking on more responsibilities himself, okay? Not every durian tree demands the same level of attention, but he's got 22 years of experience, more than most people do. So, good on him, and it may be fourth generation, it may be fifth generation after that. Ooh, interesting, interesting stuff. Okay. Anyway, it is, of course, the 23rd of August, the 2026 Kembara Merdeka Jalur Gemilang program for the Federal Territories of Kuala Lumpur and Putrajaya kicked off in an effort to foster patriotism in conjunction with National Day Month. Now, Communications Minister Datuk Sri Fahmi Fazil said the convoy, which began at Taman Sri Sentosa Market in Lembah Pantai, would visit 6 locations around the capital today, because that's when it starts. Okay? It will make 6 stops across Kuala Lumpur, including Taman Tasik Metropolitan Kupong, Taman Tunut Ismail Market, and Seputeh Fire and Rescue Station. It will then stop at Cheras Rehabilitation Hospital, Petronas Cochrane Perkasa, and end at a certain curry house over in Wangsa Maju. Then, of course, he, who is also the Lembah Pantai Member of Parliament, said this year's edition involved about 35 participants and 10 government agency vehicles. These included the Information Department, Royal Malaysia Police, Road Transport Department, JPJ, Kuala Lumpur City Council, Radio Television Malaysia, Malaysia National News Agency, Bernama, and the Fire and Rescue Department. Now, one of the main attractions of this year's program is the use of JAGO, Japan Arena Penggerak Community Multifunctional Vehicle, which is equipped with a giant LED screen to play patriotic songs throughout the tour with video. Now, he said the program also serves as a platform to engage with the community through various activities, encouraging local participation. Okay, so good on this. All right, anyway, hopefully you've done your part for the Jalur Gemilang. All right, we've got about 25 minutes to go before I say bye-bye.

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1: Scams. 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All that and more. Now, typically, you just ignore calls from unknown numbers. But if you're like me and answer every single call at any time of the day due to the nature of your job, this is going to be problematic. General rules of thumb to follow. Number one, no government, bank, police or hospital will call you and say you are under investigation for whatever reason. If you are, for some reason, under investigation, you will get an in-person visit in full uniform and with proper identification, okay? Under no circumstances would you be the one to get an unexpected windfall of an inheritance or strike it big on a lottery and get informed via email or a phone call. You would get an official letter from somebody of authority asking you to pay a visit to the nearest office for verification. 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If someone offers you a salary to sell something by first investing or depositing a sum of money, ignore it and find something else to do. Basically, anything too good to be true is almost always not true. Verify first with the relevant authorities before transferring any amount of money out of your account.
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again probably tomorrow here on Radio Malaysia, Langkawi FM. Don't forget to join Hafiz, and then Shazwan is on for the first hour, because you know it's all about the viral stuff that's coming on Aperture. I'll be back again, like I said, tomorrow, inshallah, on Activate. And until the next time, do take care when you're out and about. Bye.

0: What a long day at work, man. You know what? I'll be on social media scrolling for just 15 minutes before showering.
1: 4 hours later.
0: Oh no! I'm still scrolling! And I haven't even showered! And I need to meet my friend at 9, and I need to eat, and... Does this sound familiar to you? We get caught up sometimes in mindless scrolling, but think about the amount of time we could have spent on our day to be productive. The hangout that you've postponed, the cafe that you would like to visit, the groceries you need to buy, or even that homework you need to finish. Now, not only you're stressed out, you're also running out of time. This is Zareth from Langkawi FM reminding you to mind the mindless scrolling.